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1: Baba inuka tawa.
2: Good morning and welcome to Dawnbreak Devotion. My name is Terry Njuguna. Another beautiful morning that our good Lord has given unto us that we need to rejoice. Me and you, we need to rejoice and be glad in it. Sijui weekend ilikuwaje, but one thing we are grateful to God is that He has granted us another day. So let's pray. Mighty and everlasting Father, we thank you and we bless you. This beautiful morning, we are grateful to be in your presence. This beautiful morning, Lord, we say thank you because of guiding us, because of protecting us, oh God, because of being with us, my Father. And this day, my God, how we pray that indeed may you walk with us, may you guide us, King of all glory, as we are about to listen to your word, oh God. Kuwa na sisi, my God, we thank you for your word because it is blessed, and it is in Jesus' mighty name that I pray. Amen and amen. God bless you, and thank you so much for tuning in this beautiful morning. You can text a friend or two and let them know that devotion is on. Now, yesterday, I happened to be watching a testimony of a lady I've been following for a while, and I had been following her ever since, you know, she had been doing recordings and, you know, of her single journey, and she got married about 2 years ago. Then she did another video, which I bumped into, but she did it 2 months ago, and she has remained with the same testament of saying, God can be trusted. At that time when they were planning the wedding with the husband, a lot of things, a lot of shakeups were coming in, and they had all reasons to cancel because there was no way that, you know, they could be able to, you know, afford it because the husband lost the job. They thought things would be a bit better by the time they were the day of the wedding was coming up, but the husband actually lost his job, you know, coming to some few months to the wedding. And so they're here planning and everything, but God brought them people because the promises of God still remain. And I remember watching that video back then in 2024, and she still remained with the same testimony of saying, you know what, God is faithful. Now 2 years later, the Lord has blessed them with a baby boy, and they were wondering, okay, so how do we go about it? We don't have enough funds. Insurance imeniambia, oh, yezi cover much up to, you know, the full whatever is required, the full payment. And they were worried, and her faith was shaken. But one thing she still said, because I looked at the 2024 video and this other one, yeah, 2 months ago, and she said, God can be trusted. And I said, there must be a point where you have seen God come through. And I'm using her testimony this morning because many a times when the shakeups come along the way, we forget of the same God who got you from one season is still the same one with you. But we forget so many times because we focus on what has not happened yet. I'm looking at what has not happened yet. Ni nini yo ija happen kwanza? Ile ime happen wachana na. Mimi natafuta ile kitu haija happen. You know? And this morning, I don't know how many of us can still maintain and say that God is a promise keeper, that God can be trusted. No matter the shakeups that have come along the way, no matter the doubts that have been along the way, no matter the number of times that you have complained to God, you have told God so many things, mpaka hata unashanga Mungu form kunaendaje hapa, can you still maintain the same testament of saying the Lord can be trusted? That the same God that was with you in one season, a season of lack, a season where you thought, ah, this is the end, I don't think anything will ever happen, then he comes through in another season, can you still maintain the same testimony? It was such a challenge for me, even as I was watching her podcast, and I said, my God, these videos are 2 years apart, but the same lady came back with the same testimony. She's saying, it's not that my faith was not shaken. It's not that I did not doubt and question and wonder, God, when will you come through? I've begun with that testimony because many of us, yes, you're believing in God in one season, lakini ikifika season ingine, ikikani kama he's not coming through, we complain, yet you forget You forget that he was with you. Alikuwa na wewe in that other season. Na kama alikam through your time, ata sahi, ata come through. That season, that song by Marion Shako, the song by Marion Shako, Ahadi Zake, kama mvua ishukavyo. You know, same thing is that your word, as it comes forth, it will not return to God void. Let's read this in Isaiah chapter 55 verse 10. Isaiah chapter 55 verse 10. All the way to 12, the Bible says, "For as the rain comes down and the snow from heaven, and do not return there, but water the earth, and make it bring forth and bud, that it may give seed to the sower and bread to the eater, so shall my word be that goes forth from my mouth. It shall not return to me void, but it shall accomplish what I

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1: 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I do hope you manage kwenda church. 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
0: Umeanza kutupasha. 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
1: Nimewacha basi.
0: Asante. 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
1: yes.
0: Mungu ni mwema. 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Na kwa yote mimi ninashukuru Mwenyezi Mungu.
1: Amen.
0: Just imagine Terry, the way you just start a week like this.
1: Yeah.
0: Eh?
1: Yeah.
0: You start a Monday like this and before you realize Friday ndio hiyo. Awezo kama ya kwamba kurealize ya kwamba Terry mambo yanakuwa magumu.
1: Yeah.
0: If you are not in the very right black box.
1: That is true.
0: Time una realize vitu zinakuwa mzito. Lakini ukiwa hapa, you realize wiki imeenda, it is so smooth, wiki inaisha vizuri, hauna magatheriko, mambo yako sawa. And Terry, may God bless you na kumiminie more grace.
1: Amen.
0: Even as you drive the shows every single morning.
1: Amen. 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Asante sana.
0: Mimi nikipata kibao cha Rose, anaitwa Rosemary George.
1: Ehe.
0: Yote yawezekana, nitafurahi sana.
1: Rosemary George.
0: Yeah, anaitwa Rosemary George. Yote yawezekana. Takutoa pia tu hapo ni unaifahamu. Nitaenda drop tu sasa hivi taona.
1: In case nisipate, which other one can I play for you?
0: Usipoipata, wacha ni drop yenye usipopata unaweza kupea play the other
1: sana. Aya, sawa sawa, utaniambia tu. Asante.
0: Asante sana
1: pia. Aya, thank you. You too as well. One more song on the triple request is what I am looking for this beautiful morning. I hope uko sawa. I hope your weekend was great, eh? Hapa tumeanzia vizuri kabisa. Na tunashukuru Mungu. 0727979797 is the number. Dombre, good morning.
2: Good morning, Terry. How
1: morning, are you? Morning. I'm good. Ukoaje?
2: I'm good. I made it on the triple request.
1: Hey, makofi. Unasema jam ni mrefu sana.
2: Yeah.
1: Oh.
2: It's hard.
1: It is well. It is all, my dear. Remind us your name, please.
2: I'm Mugisha, please.
1: You?
2: This is Mugisha.
1: Mugisha.
2: Yes.
1: All right. Nice to hear from you, my dear. Give us the third song today.
2: Oh, yes. I want you to pray for me, Highs and Lows by Hillsong.
1: Highs and Lows by Hillsong, eh?
2: Yes, yes.
1: Sawa, sawa. You takuwe na
2: kam. Thank you so much and have a blessed time.
1: You too as well, Mugisha. Thank you so much for calling. All right. We have three songs going back to back, but I still want to pick more of your calls. How was your weekend? Dombre, good morning.
3: Good morning, Terry. How are you?
1: Hey, good morning.
3: Good morning. Unasikiaga kefi wewe?
1: Kefi iko kwa kawaida. Eh?
3: Kefi ukiwa 500 meters away.
1: Yeah.
3: Hata 200 sikuoni.
1: Ay. Hey. But it is
3: you
1: well.
3: You had to leave. Akia watu walimuru.
1: Wamesambaza.
3: Wameruma. 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
1: Aki.
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2: Eh.
1: Sawa sawa my dear. Asante for calling Jenny.
2: Yeah,
1: good day. Good day to thank you. I agree. You know today morning just waking up was a struggle. Lapo ndio unajua kabaridi wewe. 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

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Iyo, awoni sana hapo mbele. 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I do hope that you enjoyed your weekend and you managed to rest even over the weekend. 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Na tunashukuru Mungu kabisa. 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

0: shout out to a quiet contributor.
1: Wow.
0: Someone like the lady I've just described. And I want to challenge us this week. Show kindness to someone who you would consider a quiet contributor.
1: Well, I'm even thinking of house managers.
0: Mm-hmm.
1: I mean, children went back to school the other week. And you can imagine if that house manager was not assisting you at home, then how would things be? How would you function things at home? You know, she cleans, she cooks, she does everything. You come back home.
0: She even does homework.
1: On your behalf.
0: Children, yes.
1: She's the parent too. You know, so all that, and sometimes it goes unnoticed.
0: That is it.
1: You just notice the things she didn't do. What about the things that she did, you know?
0: And kindness, even to that lady, would be Terry, to give her some time off.
1: Right.
0: Let her get 2 days of the week
1: more than
0: to
1: just
0: herself,
1: Sunday.
0: More than just Sunday. She deserves it.
1: Right.
0: Appreciate her. Buy her something, you know? Work with her if she has a challenge at home, her people are sick, etc. That is kindness.
1: Wow.
0: The other one is offer some support, help an overwhelmed colleague. You could be having someone who is struggling to meet a deadline. Yeah. Hawafiki.
1: Again, they are swamped with work. Hey.
0: Support them. Then the other one is to respect boundaries. On a personal time off.
1: Yeah.
0: Differing work styles, because they will be different. And also individual workload. So respect those sort of boundaries.
1: Yeah.
0: Active listening. Give your colleagues your full attention during conversations. That's an act of kindness.
1: Yeah.
0: Offer genuine help without being asked. Usingoje mpaka ulizwe. So proactively offer assistance without wanting anything in return.
1: You're waiting to tell them, I thought you'd never ask.
0: You know?
1: Just do it. Help.
0: You know?
1: Assist.
0: Yeah. Or I've been waiting. What took you so long?
1: Yeah. Or you've been
0: now you're becoming unkind in offering your kindness.
1: In offering your kindness. I'm going to say, hamkuniambia. You know? They're going to help us.
0: Then, remember personal details. Remember colleagues' important details that they've shared.
1: Okay.
0: Their birthdays. Just giving a surprise.
1: Yeah.
0: It just speaks a lot of kindness. In my birthday, I got 3 surprises.
1: Yeah.
0: And I said, wow.
1: Yeah.
0: Wow. They remembered.
1: They did.
0: It's important for them.
1: Yeah.
0: Remember personal details. The other one is be warm and welcoming. We talked about it, Terry. Say good morning. Hello. Yeah. You
1: know. Smile. Say hi.
0: Ask someone how their day was.
1: Yeah.
0: Go to them with a smile. Mentor without formal structures. Share your knowledge or provide guidance, especially to younger team members.
1: Wow.
0: They don't have to start asking you to give it to them so that you can do.
1: Or you even wait for them to go through the same challenges you went through. Just help.
0: Just help. Just help.
1: Right.
0: And then even as you help, also we are saying, one of the ways to show kindness is to give constructive feedback.
1: Yeah.
0: Frame critiques in terms of growth opportunities. Don't go to someone and say, "Okay, you're so poor in this."
1: Yeah. Oh.
0: You didn't learn this in school.
1: Yeah. Okay.
0: I thought you were coming from this organization where you've worked for 5 years. You didn't do this kind of a thing.
1: Oh my.
0: Give constructive feedback. Terry, I have observed how you present on radio. If you did it a little bit more differently, like this way, you would be able to reach more listeners.
1: Yeah.
0: I mean, you're already saying a negative that you've watched in someone. I was just giving that as an example.
1: Yes.
0: But you're putting it in such a positive way that the person even gets interested.
1: In fact, I'd be like, so how would you suggest that I go about it?
0: You see, you've opened up.
1: Yes.
0: It opens you up.
1: Yeah.
0: But the other one where you're just bombarding someone with, they will shut down.
1: In fact, I've heard of an example a lady was sharing through a podcast I love to watch. And she said they were seated somewhere with colleagues, I think just having tea. And someone else came, I think was a supervisor or a manager, and came and said, oh, nyinyi ni watu wa diploma mmeamua mkukunywa chai hapa.
0: Oh, no.
1: It was bad. They felt so bad.
0: Oh, no.
1: Because even...
0: That's creating toxicity, honestly.
1: At the workplace. Sasa aliwaita watu wa diploma, mkotu hapo tu. And probably you're mentioning that and they are doing even way better. You know?
0: Absolutely.
1: It's and beyond their papers.
0: And you don't even know the journey they walked to that diploma. That's you have it. Absolutely no idea.
1: That's it. Let's be kind today.
0: Let's just be kind. And some words, just don't say them.
1: Yeah.
0: They don't add value.
1: Yeah.
0: Because then if they were diploma people, so?
1: Yeah.

0: so
1: this wameandikwa hata wao hapo
0: so and do they have to remain in their diploma?
1: No.
0: There are opportunities for growth,
1: right?
0: And imagine you talk to someone like that,
1: yeah,
0: and the Lord opens a door for them. They study, they get their degree, they get their master's, they get their doctorate. Then one morning, you're reporting to your new job.
1: And you find
0: the diploma.
1: Ameka kwa hiyo
0: CEO.
1: Ule ulidharau.
0: Be kind.
1: Oh my, we have got
0: be kind. This life can happen.
1: Right.
0: The other way to show kindness is to create safety. Encourage questions and just admit your own mistakes openly. What I'm saying here is make yourself vulnerable. It speaks more kindness.
1: Right.
0: Be flexible with collaboration. Adapt your working style to accommodate colleagues' different needs or personal circumstances. And these are things that sometimes brings in the disagreements and toxicity within the marketplace. Challenge unkind behavior.
1: Yeah.
0: Usiona usime tu anakuanga hivyo.
1: Tumemzoea.
0: Challenge and kind behavior. Right. Address microaggressions, interruptions, or exclusionary behavior when you witness it, rather than remaining silent. Don't be a silent bystander. The Lord did not send you to the marketplace to be a bystander.
1: Right. And there are reasons why you have seen that.
0: He sent you there for impact. So when you see an unkind behavior, correct it kindly.
1: Right.
0: And with love. The other way you can, I'm just making many suggestions of how you can exhibit kindness at the marketplace, is write a letter of encouragement to a staff.
1: Yeah.
0: There's no better way, Terry, to make someone's day than with a positive comment. So make the recognition personal and sincere, and not generic. Isikuwe tu ile inasikikana kila mahali kwa kila mtu.
1: Kila mtu.
0: You know, let it come from your heart.
1: Yeah.
0: That's when it's going to impact on the person you're speaking to. Give some surprise, you know, employee appreciation to a team. Bring in some treats if you can.
1: Randomly.
0: Surprise
1: people.
0: You know? Surprise them and say, oh guys, I brought you some mandazi for your chai in the morning, you know? Then also, if you do not have, and let me speak here to managers and owners of businesses, if you don't have an employee's recognition program, kindly institute one. Use it to spread kindness.
1: Wow.
0: Send some recognition message to a colleague and let them know that you're also thinking about them and brightening their day. And what I have seen, Terry, from my experience in at work, is when you recognize an employee, let me tell you, they walk in the air.
1: Oh, that's true. That is so true.
0: Remember the book I normally refer to from Western Africa?
1: Yeah.
0: Where there was a wrestler whose back would never
1: touch the ground.
0: You know? Yeah. When you recognize people, they walk with a spring, you know?
1: Yeah.
0: They're like, someone noticed.
1: Mm.
0: And will just motivate them to even do a lot more.
1: Yeah.
0: If in your organization you don't have your company's wall of fame. Start one.
1: Yeah.
0: It's a beautiful way to remember people's contributions. It's a beautiful way to remember what people have done in that organization. Sometimes we easily forget.
1: Yeah.
0: Particularly after someone has left.
1: Yeah.
0: But when you have a book of remembrance, which even the Bible talks about.
1: Mordecai.
0: You know? So when you have a book of remembrance for your organization, it's just beautiful. That's the best word I can use. You're being kind in remembering people who contributed to your organization to take you to where you are today.
1: But I don't know why many organizations don't have that, but I remember in school we used to have that, where people would be recognized, even people who left 10 years ago before you guys. So you'd come to that and see, oh, in 2000 and something, this person did this.
0: Yes.
1: Wow.
0: Yeah. You're like, oh, kumbe ilikuwa na mimi. You know?
1: Yeah.
0: And frequent acts of appreciation mm-hmm. not only spreads kindness widely,
1: yeah.
0: but they will encourage employees to keep doing great work mm. in the long term.
1: Wow. All yeah. right. Yeah. Let's take a short music break, and then we will be back with Sharon Kisire as she is telling us more about acts of kindness at the workplace. My name is Terry Njuguna. Good morning. Hey, you. Yes, you. Are you looking for something inspiring, informative, and relevant for you and your family? Then listen up. 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

0: we are back right here on 90.7 to the FM, Truth Worth Finding. My name is Terry Njuguna, and thank you so much for tuning in to Dawn Break, the breakfast voice of the city. Every Monday, if you are not aware, and probably this is your very first time to listen in, every Monday from 7 all the way to 8 a.m., we do have our conversations on Christians in the marketplace. We've been doing a beautiful series on managing working toxic environment using the fruit of the Holy Spirit. And this morning, we are unpacking more on acts of kindness. And to help us unpack more on this, we do have Sharon Kisiri. Welcome back.
1: Thank you. Thank you, Terry. As we went on a break, we were talking about the different ways in which one can show kindness at the workplace.
0: Right.
1: And we said, give constructive feedback.
0: Mm-hmm.
1: We said, create safety.
0: Mm-hmm.
1: We said, listen actively.
0: Right.
1: We said, offer genuine help,
0: mm-hmm.
1: even without being asked.
0: Yeah.
1: We said, remember personal details. We talked about being warm and welcoming. We talked about mentoring without formal structures.
0: Mm-hmm.
1: We talked about creating safety, a safe environment.
0: Yeah.
1: Safe in terms of being.
0: Mm-hmm.
1: And then we said be flexible with collaboration. We also said challenge unkind behavior.
0: Mm-hmm.
1: We've also encouraged ourselves to, if we do not have, to start recognition programs.
0: Right.
1: And if you're running a company today, you don't know how to do this, reach out to us.
0: Mm-hmm.
1: We will support you. I'll be giving my number later in the program.
0: Yes.
1: We also said, if you don't have a wall of fame for your organization,
0: please put it up.
1: Please put it up.
0: Right.
1: It makes a lot of sense.
0: Mm-hmm.
1: So to continue, the other way to show kindness is for organizations that are big, Terry, with many employees.
0: Yes.
1: People don't even know each other.
0: Uh-huh.
1: They just know each other maybe within their sections.
0: Yeah, in the department.
1: Or people they sit next to. But I want to encourage us and say that one of the ways to show kindness is to introduce yourself to someone you do not know at work.
0: Okay.
1: They'll be happy to make a new work friend
0: and
1: expand their interaction with others.
0: Right.
1: That is a way of showing kindness.
0: Mm.
1: And you never know. You could be introducing yourself to somebody who is going through so much.
0: Yeah.
1: So much. And they didn't have a friend in the company.
0: Yeah.
1: They didn't know who to talk to.
0: Mm-hmm.
1: And then suddenly this angel arrives to introduce themselves.
0: With words of kindness. Mm.
1: During a meeting, give a shout out to an employee. Recognize them for something great they have done.
0: Mm-hmm.
1: In the past week, in the past day, in the past month.
0: Yeah.
1: A recent accomplishment or contribution or how they have gone the extra mile.
0: Mm.
1: It means a lot.
0: It does.
1: It means a lot. It means a lot. And those of you who chair meetings, committees, leadership meetings, management meetings, just recognize when someone has gone an extra mile to even prepare a report and bring to you.
0: Yeah.
1: It doesn't come automatically.
0: Yeah.
1: Some people have to do a lot.
0: A whole lot.
1: And then when you see the report that's coming before you, it is flawless.
0: Mm-hmm.
1: It is excellent.
0: Well
1: you know?
0: Done. Right.
1: Acknowledge. Acknowledge. If you're able, take a new employee out to lunch or coffee.
0: Mm-hmm.
1: It means a lot. You've gone to an organization, Terry, you're new.
0: Yeah.
1: People are passing just quickly.
0: They are not even telling you what is happening.
1: Nothing.
0: What time is it?
1: You feel you're in a daze.
0: Hey.
1: Be that, show some kindness and help a new employee to navigate their new company or organization and feel welcome at home. This one, I want you to listen very carefully. Tell your boss how great they are. Leaders need recognition too. But this is often overlooked.
0: So it is not just only on the employees, but also on the bosses.
1: You know? So let me challenge you this week.
0: Yeah.
1: I think I'm throwing many challenges for the week. But let me say, could you tell your boss, appreciate your boss in whichever way you want? You know the relationship you have with your boss.
0: Right.
1: Just appreciate them. Not because you're looking for a favor.
0: Yeah.
1: But because you mean it. Because you mean it.
0: Yeah.
1: Yeah.
0: Oh, wow.
1: The other one is give some care packages, whether it's their favorite cup of coffee or treat, or just give someone a gift.
0: Right.
1: A simple thing.
0: Simple thing.
1: Just simple thing. It means a lot.
0: It's the thought.

0: you know, there's somewhere where you have written about, you know, the 10-year-old Catherine, and by then you're saying prior to that your dad was working and living in Kampala. Yes. Tell us more about that.
1: Okay, we had come. Oh, I need to also inform you that my grandfather was a pastor.
0: Okay.
1: In the Seventh-day Adventist Church.
0: Yeah.
1: So we had come from Kampala to visit, and mm-hmm. that was the time when Idi Amin was president of Uganda, mm-hmm. and you could see that things were not going very well there.
0: Yeah.
1: So my grandparents told my parents that don't take all our grandchildren there. At least leave some of them here. So my sister, Christian, and I remained in Nairobi. Mm-hmm. My older sister, Alice, who was in Standard 7. And remember that time?
0: Yeah.
1: It wasn't just a Kenyan exam. It was an East African exam.
0: Oh, yeah.
1: And my father was actually working at the East African Examinations Council. Mm-hmm. So my sister had to go back to do her exam mm-hmm. in Standard 7. And I had younger brothers, all of whom were born in Uganda, by mm-hmm. the way. All my brothers were born in Uganda,
0: okay.
1: three of them.
0: Mm-hmm.
1: So I stayed behind with Kristen, and we stayed at my uncle's place in Lovington, mm-hmm. Uncle James Nyamwe.
0: Mm-hmm.
1: And it is right opposite, the house is right opposite Lovington Primary.
0: Mm-hmm.
1: This new road, I don't know the name of this new road.
0: Right.
1: So while we were staying there, the neighbor who was also in the same school was from Ghana.
0: Mm-hmm.
1: The girl was in my class, actually. The father was in the embassy. And what I've realized is that there's always a connection.
0: Mm-hmm.
1: I was with this Ghanaian in my class.
0: Mm-hmm.
1: And 10 years old, when I went to Tokyo,
0: yeah,
1: the girl, there was a class ahead of me. By the way, I was the only black girl in
0: mm-hmm,
1: my class.
0: Mm-hmm.
1: But the class ahead of me, there was a Ghanaian girl.
0: Mm-hmm.
1: Then when I went to Geneva,
0: mm-hmm.
1: the church I went to,
0: yeah,
1: was Lighthouse Chapel,
0: mm-hmm.
1: That was started by Bishop Doug Howard Mills,
0: mm-hmm.
1: who's from Ghana.
0: Yeah.
1: So there's always a connection.
0: Connection, yeah.
1: When my parents left Tokyo,
0: mm-hmm.
1: they left me under the care of an Ethiopian family, mm-hmm. the Ethiopian ambassador in Tokyo.
0: Yeah.
1: And that prepared me now for the time when I was going
0: to be coming to Addis
1: during COVID.
0: Yeah.
1: So I was used to eating injera and all. I had no challenge with that.
0: Yeah.
1: Because I had experienced that
0: previously. Yeah.
1: So the story now going back to 10 years, my family had to. They ended up coming back from Uganda,
0: mm-hmm.
1: fleeing, actually.
0: Mm-hmm.
1: And the only things they came with were what they could fit into the car.
0: Right.
1: Because the situation really became terrible, and they left everything. Whatever was in the house, whatever was in the accounts, they couldn't come with it.
0: Mm-hmm.
1: So that is the story that you are referring to.
0: Yeah, the 10-year-old Catherine.
1: Yes.
0: But, you know, we can talk so much of the stories and the countries and everything and the experiences you've had.
1: Mm-hmm.
0: But if someone is listening right now and they're wondering, okay, so when is this book being launched?
2: Mm.
0: When will it happen? Because I've got to, you know, read, and I want to also be inspired mm-hmm. with what Catherine has written down. So when is this book, Shine Forth, being launched?
1: It's going to be launched by Dr. Reverend Joseph Matko,
0: mm-hmm.
1: next month on mm-hmm. 18th of October.
0: 18th of
1: at
0: October.
1: At the Miracle Life Assembly Church.
0: Mm-hmm. Yeah. Wow. Give us more details. What time is it happening? You know, is there an entry fee? I'm a tukuja tu. And then also, how much does the book go for, and where can we find it after the launch?
2: Wow.
1: There's no entry fee. It's a church. So
0: yeah.
1: You come as you are, but you come with money to buy the book.
0: Yes.
2: Yes.
1: The timings, I think we'll get guidance from Reverend Dr. Joseph Matko and also
0: mm-hmm.
1: Pastor Fred.
0: Mm-hmm.
1: We will be telling you a bit more about this book, I believe, next week as well.
2: Yes.
0: Yeah.
1: So we'll be able to give you more information then.
0: Yeah, I know. Also, we'll get deeper now into more of the chapters, which you just mentioned in part.

0: interesting, but I know there's so much. It's so loaded. Even as you're listening to us as well, you've got to, when it's launched, Yanni, you've got to get your hands on this particular book because it will inspire you. Yes. And you have got to actually take it, because I know many a times, Catherine, we are so caught up in our busy schedules, you know, and then sometimes you're saying like what Pastor Fred is saying, that one is not for me, that one is for pastors. let me stay in my lane. But even as you're doing so, we are missing out on so many souls that would want to hear the gospel of Jesus Christ, you know, and so it is important what we're doing. Pastor Fred, even as we are almost coming to a close, maybe your last remarks.
1: Again, I want to thank our Father in the Lord, the Reverend Dr. Joseph Matko, for the guidance. For this, he's the one doing the forward of the book. So it's a powerful book. He loves it himself also. And the launch of this book by Ambassador Catherine Mogaka will be at Miracle Life Assembly Church. Miracle Life Assembly Church is on Garden Estate Road. That is 300 meters from Thika Superhighway. On the 18th of October. That will be on Sunday. It will be in the afternoon.
0: So that right after service,
1: Right after the second service in the afternoon. So from 2 p.m. The book will be launched. It will be a grand time of that book. And people will love it. The price of the book we will give in the subsequent meetings that we'll be talking about the book more and more. And it's a good book. I don't know whether I'm permitted by the author just to say something small about maybe just read a commentary.
0: Yes, please, you can go.
1: If permitted. This book has been summarized this way. Shine Forth is a beautiful reflection of faith, experience, and purpose. In particular, the book shows us the way to bring together the Word of God and real life experiences together as one. The Word of God and real life experiences. So it is not a collection of biblical teachings only, but it is also a personal journey. And not only a personal journey, but a personal journey of experiences, challenges, lessons, and encounters with God. And this is how we should live. Everything that is happening in our lives, Christ should be seen in it. And one of the people that has written this commentary, I loved it when, you know, I have the privilege to read the book. And the person says it shows the connection between our spiritual life, our real life experiences, and God. See, it's everything about our lives is God. If it does not please God, then it has no value. And therefore, this is a book worth reading. It is a manual that you work with to remind you your place in Christ Jesus. Thank you very much.
0: Well, you've heard it. You've heard it as well. Ambassador Catherine, I mean, there's so much from this book. I wish we had more hours and more hours. I mean, we can go from chapter bit by bit, you know, and we share those experiences. But I know in the coming weeks as well, we will have more sessions. So I know you're going to be telling us more. But in case someone has heard from you here this morning, maybe they will want to get in touch beyond this conversation, how do they do that?
2: In touch with me?
0: Yes.
2: Oh, so I can give my telephone number and also please. The number of the church. My number is 0727-678-852
0: Again,
2: and 0727-678-852 and then we can give the number of the church.
1: The church number. For calling for more information, this is +254-769-299-616 I can repeat again.
0: Yes, please.
1: +254-769-299-616 616. That is Miracle Life Assembly mm-hmm. Church.
0: You can get in touch there as well.
1: Yes, for more information.
0: Yeah. Yes. Thank you so much, Pastor Fred.
1: Thank you.
0: Thank you so much, Ambassador Catherine. Thank you so much, Terry. Even for creating time. And I know we'll get to know more about Shine Forth, which is a book. It's being launched next month on the 18th of October, but they will tell us more details as well. Thank you for tuning in. Thank you so much. Newspoint coming in shortly. My name is Terry. You're going to allow us to meet tomorrow as I come in for a prayer Tuesday. We have other shows lined up just to be a blessing to you beyond this as well. God bless you. Keep it 90.7 to the FM, truth worth finding.
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3: Monica Kemukua.
2: We definitely get to start off from a news item that had highlighted on earlier on concerning a building collapsing in Kisumu in the Mambo Oleo, whereby the Kenya Red Cross has just issued an update concerning the same and indicated that alongside a multi-agency response team, the Kenya Red Cross has attended to 8 injured people and 6 have been treated at the site, while 2 are in critical condition and have been rushed to hospital. And the Kenya Red Cross has also indicated that all residents have been successfully evacuated. This is after a building collapse in Mamboleo, Kisumu, and having emergency response teams heading to the scene early this morning. And away from that, President William Ruto is currently in New York, United States, for the 81st session of the United Nations General Assembly. President William Ruto's visit comes as Kenya expects to finalize new partnerships in the energy, infrastructure, technology, healthcare, and manufacturing sectors. One of the major projects the president is expected to focus on is the 2.2 trillion shillings construction of the East African oil hub in Lamu County, which the government says could create more than 60,000 jobs and strengthen the region's energy security. The president is expected to co-chair investment roundtables hosted by the Africa Finance Corporation and the Global Africa Business Initiative alongside Nigerian billionaire Aliko Dangote. The East African Oil Hub in Lamu County is associated with the billionaire Aliko Dangote. Meanwhile, Interior Cabinet Secretary Kipchumba Murkomen is this morning leading the commemoration of International Peace Day in Nairobi. Murkomen is presiding over the graduation ceremony of Jukwaa la Wasomi Certified Professional Mediators, known as CPM, at the Wangari Maathai Institute for Peace and Environmental Studies at the University of Nairobi's Upper Kabete campus. The commemoration is expected to highlight the role of peace building and professional mediation in resolving conflicts and promoting peaceful communities. The ceremony will bring together certified professional mediators and other stakeholders in the peace and conflict resolution sector. And in the previous week, had the DCI, that is the Directorate of Criminal Investigations, officers getting to nab a woman who had smuggled jail tools to some of the suspects in Ruai police station. Now, as you get to end of that, a 26-year-old woman has been arrested after police allegedly discovered bank concealed inside a loaf of bread she had taken to a detained boyfriend at Buruburu police station. The Directorate of Criminal Investigation, DCI, say officers manning the station's report office became suspicious after the package containing the bread was presented to them. According to the DCI, the woman identified as Bani Saching had visited her boyfriend who is being held at the station and asked officers to deliver the loaf to him. A search of the unsealed package allegedly uncovered 5 rolls of bang and a matchbox hidden inside the loaf. Police subsequently searched Aching's jacket and allegedly recovered 7 more rolls of bang, bringing the total number of rolls recovered from her to 12. And now, away from that, let's get to crossover to Matters Church News.
4: Church News. A very good morning and welcome to our weekly roundup of Church News. My name is Elvis Omondi. The Archbishop of Mombasa Diocese, Dominic Kimengich, has called on security agencies to tackle the recent eruption of goons in political meetings. The bishop, speaking during a Thanksgiving service in Baringo County, has said the recent incidents point to intolerance as the country gears up to the 2027 general elections.
5: Sasa wanaingia mpaka kanisa, tunaona sasa wanavuruka mikutano, na hiyo ni ishara ya kwamba kuna kitu ambacho haijakaa mzuri katika nchi yetu.
6: Only yesterday did we see goons in Embu do a very ugly job coming from even the people of Embu in the presence of the deputy president. We are seeking your support in praying for the people of Kenya to be at peace, especially during the coming elections.
7: Tukue wepesi, tuache kukua wakali sana. We need each other. We need mothers. We need fathers. We need children. We need sisters who can be able to extend a hand. So please, if you are in politics, mukue wapole. After politics, we still want to have Kenya.
4: From Baringo County to the capital city, Nairobi, where the Right Reverend Bishop David Kodia of the Anglican Diocese of Bondo has called on the church to engage in business and leave a godly footpath that can be emulated by persons in the marketplace. Speaking during the 11th year anniversary of the Adonai Insurance Group, Bishop Kodia emphasized that the church of the 21st century is on the move and it needs to dominate the marketplace. Adonai Insurance Group, which is owned by the Anglican Church of Kenya, insists that it is not merely in pursuit of profits but advancement of believers. And beyond our borders, a Catholic missionary who spent more than 2 years chained and threatened with death by Islamist extremists in Niger has said the greatest battle of his captivity was not surviving his kidnappers, but resisting the temptation to hate them. Father Pia Luigi Macali has said the ordeal transformed his understanding of faith, peace and forgiveness. The Italian missionary was serving in the remote village of Bomwanga when armed jihadists seized him during the night of 17th September 2018 and transported him across the border into the neighboring Mali. Father Macali has said captivity forced him to confront one of Christ's most difficult teachings of loving your enemies, and prayer became his lifeline throughout the long months of captivity.
2: And thank you to Elvis Omondi for that church news roundup, and definitely ending on a high note that pray for your enemies. We get to the end of News Point on that note. More news coming up at 10 a.m. My name is Monica Kamokwa. Good morning.
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8: GPS can be great, or it can literally deceive us and lead us astray. Just one wrong piece of information can quickly send us miles from our intended destination. The same can also happen in our spiritual lives. Hello, I'm Sam Rohr with another Stand in the Gap Minute. It can be frustrating when our directions guide us to a wrong location. The result? Well, we could end up being late for an important occasion or just waste valuable time. But we often miss the application of spiritual deception so prevalent around us. In Matthew 24:4, Jesus told his followers to see that no one leads you astray. You see, we can expect that our spiritual foe will seek to misguide us. To protect ourselves, we must rely on the perfect guidance of God's Word to keep us on the right track. His Word is a lamp to our feet and a light to our path. 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
9: The presiding bishop of AIC Kenya, Reverend Dr. Abraham Mulwa, announces that the second 2026 Missions Day will be on 4th October 2026. 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

0: It doesn't matter who you are, where you may live, whatever country it may be in. If you are alive and breathing, I want to tell you, you're fearfully and wonderfully made, and God loves you just the way you are. And He wants to save you, and He wants to take you this direction, to be conformed to the image of His Son, plus nothing. Satan does not want us to know this. In the mind of God, He already knows everything He has planned for you. He has a blueprint for your life. Where are you on that blueprint? Has anybody hijacked God's blueprint for your life? And that blueprint has to do with the fact that God is making you more like Jesus second by second as you exist.
1: 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If you would like more information, please go to our website, abidingabove.org. 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

this. I gotta stop. 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Nothing else will satisfy. 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Say, I'm gonna seek your word. I'm gonna read your word, 'cause nothing else will satisfy.

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2: Good morning to you and welcome to Newspoint at 10 a.m. My name is Monica Kamokwa. President William Ruto has witnessed the signing of an agreement between Kenya, the United Nations and Equity Group aimed at deepening the participation of Kenyans in the diaspora in the country's development through investment, skills transfer and enterprise creation. The agreement seeks to strengthen mechanisms for Kenyans living and working abroad to contribute to economic development while creating opportunities for investment and entrepreneurship back home. The partnership was signed in New York as Kenya continues its engagements around the 81st United Nations General Assembly. This is while DCP party leader Rigathi Gachagua and Emeritus Chief Justice David Maraga continue their tour also in the U.S. Gachagua is visiting Kansas, where he is expected to engage Kenyans living in the state as he advances his outreach to the diaspora, while Maraga has held talks with Delaware Governor Matt Meyer on issues affecting the cost of manufacturing and doing business in Kenya, including energy costs and taxation. Elsewhere, Deputy President Kithure Kindiki is set to tour Tharaka Nithi County, where he will inspect ongoing road projects and engage residents in a series of public sensitization meetings. Kindiki will begin his tour in Tharaka constituency with an inspection of works on the Mukodhima Gasiogo Gatunga Road and later preside over a public sensitization event at Gasiungo Market, where he is expected to interact with residents and local leaders. Kindiki will then proceed to inspect works on the Kithanga Matiri Road and will conclude the tour with a second public sensitization event at Matiri Market.
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2: The government has delivered 12 bulk milk coolers to dairy cooperatives across Murang'a County in a move expected to benefit more than 18,500 farmers and cut post-harvest milk losses. Principal Secretary for Livestock Development Jonathan Mweke said the investment is aimed at increasing milk production, strengthening the dairy sector and putting more money in farmers' pockets. PS Mweke urged the dairy cooperatives to put farmers first by ensuring they receive good and reliable returns for their milk, adding that fair pay is central to addressing the current milk shortage.

And Kenya has added nearly 1 million new subscribers on 5G network in 12 months of the year to June as more consumers opt for faster mobile broadband connectivity. Latest data by the Communications Authority of Kenya, CA, indicates that the number of 5G subscribers grew by 69% year-on-year to stand at 2.1 million from 1.2 million recorded over the same period last year, while that of 2G and 3G continued to fall. 4G remained the most used network with 48 million subscriptions, which have grown from 37 million reported last year, as mobile broadband subscriptions accounted for 85.5% of total internet subscriptions.

0: And that happens to be all for Newspoint RT this hour. You know, up to date. My name is Monica Kamokwa. Good morning.
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7: Hello and welcome to our monthly focus on culture, values, and biblical worldview with returning guest Dr. George Barna. He's no stranger to this program, but just for those who may not know, he's a professor at Arizona Christian University as well as director of research at the Cultural Research Center there at Arizona Christian University. Now, today we're going to examine the results of a landmark new study conducted by George, Dr. George Barna, on behalf not of the Cultural Research Center, but of another entity, AFA, American Family Association, Action, and iVoter Guide. Now, iVoter Guide, and both of those are listening to me right now, you're familiar because we've talked about both of them and involved to some degree here in the program. Now, the title I've chosen to frame today's conversation is this, The Down Ballot Report, The Insights and the Impacts. And we'll explain what that means in a moment. But every one of you listening to me right now, you do know, I know you know, the importance of voting. And that I'm going to put in there that while not a command, because you're not going to find it anywhere in Scripture, thou shalt vote, right? It's not there. But it is a constitutionally granted privilege, and for that we should be grateful. Also, as such, it becomes a citizen duty, which we should exercise with due diligence and very prayerful care. And though never intended as such by our founders, highly visible federal elections, like president and Congress, which are fueled by massive amounts of money, for instance, $15.9 billion of mostly special interest money was spent just in the last 2024 election alone. And that money outspent by over three times the total amount spent across all 50 states on state and local elections. All right, so it had and has a profound influence. Yet the reality is, state and local elections are still just as critical, even though the federal government operating way beyond constitutional boundaries, and it has been for a long time, and state governments, of which I served for almost 20 years here in Pennsylvania, state governments have given up authority to the federal government primarily because they were bribed by federal printed dollars. Wonder why? We have $40 trillion of debt in the federal level. Well, it's not allowed constitutionally, but it happens. And a lot of that is spent to bribe state officials. And state and local elections, though, even in spite of that, can still quite literally become very important if the right person runs and wins. But herein is a dilemma. 85% of likely voters cast ballots, according to this recent report we'll talk about. 85% of likely voters cast ballots for high-profile races like president or governor, and participation then plunges to 55% for local offices. And this creates genuine problems, and this is what is referred to as down ballot gap. It's that break off that happens when local dollars, local people, local elections, which govern local tax dollars, public safety, and classroom curricula, are skipped over. And crucially, the research suggests that this drop off isn't caused solely by voter indifference, although I think that's a part of it. Since as much as 50% of the people, according to the report, point directly to a lack of reliable, trustworthy information about candidate worldviews and other information about them. In any event, the results of not participating fully in local elections does, in fact, produce profound consequences. We're going to go through some of those here today. George, welcome to the program. It's great to talk with you, as always.
8: Well, thanks, Sam. Yeah, I'm looking forward to the conversation.
7: George, let's start here. Why was the specific research initiated, and who was the targeted sample of people interviewed? Because that, I'm sure that makes a difference on how they responded on these questions.
8: It does make a difference, and it should make a difference in terms of how we interpret the information. So this was a nationwide sample of adults, 2,000 of them, randomly sampled, who are registered to vote and who self-reported that they are likely to vote in this year's November election. And so the purpose of this research was to try to understand why someone will go to all the trouble of voting, but when it gets toward the latter part of their ballot, they would leave the choices for local and county offices blank. And so, you know, often we hear about big election issues, one of those being low turnout in elections, and that is a huge issue. This is a little bit different than that, because these are people who are turning out to vote. They're not staying home and saying, forget the election, I'm not going to participate at all. They've chosen to participate, and all they had to do was move down the ballot a little bit to finish up their opportunity to choose different office holders, but instead what they choose to do is ignore the more localized offices. So as you mentioned in your opening there, there's a huge gap, and we want to know, well, how can we increase the percentage of people who are voting for those local offices?
7: Okay, that's great. Now let's go here. Do these results, George, actually confirm that most people view national elections as more important than local elections, or does the data prove the political fundraiser's point that, well, he has the most money wins? And because more money spent on federal high-profile elections, people know more about those people, therefore they vote for those people, and they let the others go. Or perhaps is there something different altogether that we should be picking up from this information?
8: Yeah, I want to be careful. You know, as a researcher, we tend to be pretty careful if we're any good. And so one of the things I would say is, well, the research doesn't prove anything. You know, I mean, this is an estimate of what's going on with the population. But what it's showing us is that, yeah, money does significantly affect outcomes. It affects people's awareness of the candidates, their motivation to participate, the appeal of different candidates. But it's not just money that has that kind of impact. Media coverage, the understanding of the offices and a voter's responsibilities, whether or not they trust the process, what kind of cues they're looking for when they're making their voting choices, all of these things together determine whether or not somebody's going to bother to vote, and when they vote, how they're going to vote, who they're going to vote for. And we've got to remember that people vote for what they believe matters. They're trying to support their own self-interest. And so they're taking their worldview into their polling place. They're making their choices based on that worldview. And so these are all things that we have to take account of when we're trying to figure out what influences how people vote.
7: And ladies and gentlemen, I think you, if you're listening to me right now, you say, oh yeah, how many times have we all gone to the voting booth and we get down to the bottom, we say, well, who is this guy on this school board? I don't know anything about him. who is this guy that's running over here for township supervisor or whatever it may be on the local level? We understand, and it is a problem. So we're trying to find out now what the report shows and what we can learn from it, because there are practical applications that can help, I think, all of us who fear God on how to approach our voting and for whom we cast our vote. In Deuteronomy chapter 6, God told the fathers, "Diligently teach your children the ways of God." 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
9: 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One of our frequent guests, George Barna, had this to say.
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11: I'm Steve O'Dell with Mission Network News. Tensions over fuel prices in Syria this week come on the heels of President Ahmad al-Shara declaring the country to be on a new trajectory, one that prizes democracy and will unite military groups into one Syrian army. As the Kurdish-led group SDF disbands, President al-Shara has promised constitutional protections for Kurds. How the merger and new governance will affect believers remains to be seen. Please pray that God would protect these brothers and sisters and their religious freedom. And World Missionary Press is sending 750,000 date books to prisoners across the United States. These books contain a daily Bible verse and note-taking spaces. This annual outreach includes Spanish versions for the first time. Please pray that the scripture would speak to the hearts of those who receive the date books. Pray that the Holy Spirit would be with chaplains as they listen to inmates' struggles and share with them about Jesus. Go to missionnews.org for more. Mission Network News, a service of One Way Ministries. I'm Steve O'Dell.
7: Did you know that waiting on the Lord includes a great reward? It does. But those who will receive this reward must live with faithful endurance. Hello, I'm Sam Rohr with another Stand in the Gap Minute. This week, we focused on what it means to wait on the Lord. Hebrews 10:35 and 36 teach, "Therefore, do not throw away your confidence, which has a great reward. 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When we serve with endurance, we can anticipate the fulfillment of God's promise. We have eternal life, community with other believers, and even heavenly rewards. This world is not our home. We are simply passing through. Let us look forward to the rewards of our waiting as we actively serve the Lord today. 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
7: Well, if you're just joining us today, welcome aboard. We're going into our second segment here today. Just started the program. My special guest again today is Dr. George Barna Today, though, however, rather than talking about reports and research, which we almost always do, mostly every month, reports that come from the Cultural Research Center at Arizona Christian University, we're taking a little slight departure today and actually looking at a study that was commissioned by AFA Action, that's American Family Association Action, and iVoter Guide. Now, iVoter Guide is an entity that many of you, we've encouraged over the years to use. It's a guide that helps to give insight into, they don't go all the way down to the local election because it's so hard. We're talking about that today, but so many candidates across the spectrum, across 50 states, they will deal with, and you can find information on iVoter Guide. And so, anyways, it was done on behalf of these two together. So I just want you to know that up front. But George happened to have conducted that study, so that's why we're talking with him. But because of the upcoming election in November, and always, elections are something of great importance. We thought it was interesting and valuable, perhaps, to talk about things that we've learned and was learned out of this report. Now, that being said, as we move into the second segment, we're going to zero in on where this information gap, why people will tentatively vote the top of the ticket and then they will skip over the bottom. Why that is so important, why it hits hardest at the local level in races, for instance, like school boards or judicial, local judicial candidates or county commissioners, city councils, that kind of thing. While national races dominate the airwaves, and they do, we know they do, these local offices, these local ones, directly impact our daily lives in ways that those federal don't. They more directly are associated with our local tax dollars. These are the people that protect the local public safety. They direct the education of our children and grandchildren in public schools, the school board members. And the only way, in many times, in some cases, the only level of government able to resist an increasingly overarching federal government. So as federal government steps into our lives, the last line of defense is local government. Local officials, all the more reasons why these are important. Now, Dr. Barna's report uncovers a striking finding. Local school board races present the widest information gap on the entire ballot. 36%. Only 36% of likely voters reporting that they feel at least equipped to evaluate, or they feel least equipped in that area to evaluate school board candidates. And when voters leave these down-ballot positions blank due to a lack of candidate clarity, what they know about them, low turnout in local elections end up being decided, often, as we all know, by very thin margins. Sometimes only a few votes will win or lose an election. And this allows, if viewed one way, it allows a small, organized group of people to exert an outsized influence over the worldview and policy shaping over our local communities. On the other hand, it's a two-edged sword. The scenario rewards organization and volunteers who plan well and work hard, but on the other hand, outside organizations know this too, and that often causes them to bring in outside volunteers and outside money, a pattern we witness routinely across our nation on the local level. Okay, you get the idea, I think, what I'm talking about. So, George, here, the reality of mediocre, I'm going to say unconstitutional or immoral classroom curricula, the increasing challenges that are happening right now to parental rights, these things have really long been known, and people deal with them one way or the other. But in light of the unarguable fact, why do you think local school board races, with the influence that they actually have, post the single largest, what we term, knowledge gap that you found for voters on the entire ballot?
8: Well, Sam, I think you have to step back and say, well, how do people figure out who they're going to vote for, how they're going to vote? Where do they get their information? And what we know, and I've been doing political research for, actually, I just realized it's about more than 50 years. that I've been doing that because I got started in politics as a pollster, campaign manager, etc. But what we know is that the media shape our understanding of our personal reality. And so media have the biggest influence on our perceptions of the world. Now, when we, you know, bring that together with the idea of, yeah, but what does that have to do with voting for local races? Well, who's going to cover local races? Local media. But local media exposure, first of all, is very limited. Most voters actually don't pay attention to any local media anymore because the media universe has changed so much. You've got fewer local newspapers. You've got fewer local radio stations paying attention to local issues and candidates and things of local interest. You've got very little in the way of local television unless you live in a big metropolitan area. And so the media coverage of local politics, it tends to be pretty limited. So on the one hand, we know that most voters' natural inclination is to vote without putting a whole lot of effort into the process. But then when you look at the local offices, things get even worse because low-information voters become really low-information voters. And so what happens is they wind up seeking very simple cues as to how to vote. Now, the top cue we've identified is they want to know the party identification of a candidate. But when people run for school board, it's very rare across the country that school board candidates declare a party affiliation. So that top cue that people look for is gone. So what do they look for next? Well, do I recognize the name? So now we're talking about lawn signs and billboards and direct mail and posters in grocery stores. Those kinds of things suddenly are determining who we're going to vote for. All we do is we recognize the name. We don't know anything about the person, what they stand for, how they're going to represent us. But that's what happens. And then the other thing that they can get a cue on is incumbency. Because often on the ballot itself, it will tell the person, you know, well, they've served in this office already. And so then, you know, you've got to make the choice of, well, do you prefer the known to the unknown? But that's even assuming that we have any idea how that person performed in that office, which given that there's been little to no media coverage that we as voters have been exposed to, we don't really know. So voter guides take on an oversized importance in these kinds of elections. They're becoming popular, but very few of them cover local races. Candidate forums and local events, people don't attend those. And when you go to them, basically it's an exercise in marketing by the candidate. It's not really an effort to let people get to know them, what their worldview is, what matters to them, how they would handle key issues, what they do in certain legislative or administrative situations. So then we've got what I think is the biggest issue of all, which is that for school board races, remember I said earlier that people vote their self-interest. In school board races, roughly 70% of the people who are voting don't have children in the public schools. And so they're looking at that particular office and saying, that has nothing to do with me. Either I don't have kids or my kids are out of those schools or I send my kids to private schools or religious schools. So it's irrelevant to me. The perception is that it doesn't impact my life in spite of the fact that that person's tax dollars are going to fund those schools. And the students graduating from those schools based on what they were taught and exposed to there are going to affect the life of the voter in some way. So it's a really interesting situation.
7: Well, it is. And I mean, I think everybody listening, George, right now would say, yep, I agree. Even though, like in the case of this local school board, in most cases where people live across the country, those are the people that impact the greatest majority of local taxes that are paid. And so anyway, but in regard to this, when you've looked at this, to what degree do you think general constitutional knowledge, for instance, about the duties the authority of local positions, like a school board member as an example, or one that's a big one is a local sheriff as an example, who has an enormous amount of local power as a local official. To what extent is it a lack of knowledge of the function and the authority of local positions that may cause people to determine not to spend the time to check into them?
8: Well, it's huge. And again, I can go back to my experience as a campaign manager as well. And we always used to talk about the races as being beauty contests, because people didn't know anything about the candidates. So they'd see their picture, they'd look at their name, you know, okay, sounds like an American name, you know, yeah, they're a good-looking person, I like their smile, yeah, they have an honest face. I mean, suddenly we're voting based on that information. I've done national surveys for years trying to gauge people's understanding of the process and the related responsibilities. And consistently what I find is that most Americans have never read the U.S. Constitution or the Bill of Rights. They don't know what's in it. They don't even understand that there are three branches of government, why those three branches exist, how they interact with each other. They have no understanding of the function and authority of local government compared to state government, compared to federal government. So yeah, we wind up voting out of multiple layers of ignorance. And I don't mean to be nasty, but that's on us.
7: Okay, and that is on us, George. We're out of time. Ladies and gentlemen, stay with us. We're going to go further. You don't want to miss the next segment.
12: God's word makes it clear. God hates pride. God's word makes it clear. Arrogant pride is sin, and if unaddressed, fatal. Pride keeps a person from eternal life and faith in Christ. Pride steals from God His glory to claim it for its own. God's word makes it clear. God humbles the most powerful of kings and the most audacious of presidents. Babylon's King Nebuchadnezzar learned the hard way that he was not God. God hates pride, no exceptions, including America. Pride's antidote? Voluntary and genuine humility before God, not just in word, but deed. Our verse to memorize this week contains the warning and the solution. In James chapter 4, verse 6, it says, God resisteth the proud, but giveth grace to the humble. Again, God resisteth the proud, but giveth grace to the humble. James chapter 4, verse 6. A verse to memorize and ponder from Stand in the Gap today.
7: Did you know that since 2017, Stand in the Gap's been airing a nationwide weekly television program? 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
7: Well, as we transition now into our third segment, again, moving logically through a recent report, down-ballot report, that was done, my guest, Dr. George Barna, conducted research for AFA, Action American Family Association Action, in conjunction with iVoter Guide, both those organizations. I know most of you would recognize, and many of you no doubt have actually used the helpful information produced by iVoter Guide in regard to information about candidates in all 50 states where the work is done. So that being the case, that's what we're looking at. But as we if we transition, we're going to shift our focus from the problem of local voter drop-off, people voting the top of the list and not voting the bottom, to what we can learn from this research and what it reveals about the cause and then a potential or the potential solution. For instance, while what is referred to as the down-ballot gap is real, what I just described, the data indicates that voters aren't dropping off primarily due to apathy, although I think that clearly that is some there. But these are people, as George said, those who were interviewed were those who said they were going to vote. So it's not due so much as to apathy, but because they say they lack trustworthy, unbiased information about the candidate themselves. And therefore, based on that, how they would most likely perform if they got into office. Now, crucially, Dr. Barna's report suggests that when reliable information is made available, according to the report, people are eager to act. 64% of voters in this report say that access to a trustworthy source of candidate evaluations would make them significantly more likely to complete the entire ballot, meaning going and voting all the way down to the local elections. And furthermore, the study highlights that voters are actively seeking candidates who do align with, again, their core foundational values. Could be such things as protecting minors online, as an example, or defending parental rights, or upholding perhaps a biblical judicial philosophy. The assumption, therefore, develops that if citizens are equipped with worldview-aligned data, the information gap shrinks, and stewardship in the voting booth then increases dramatically. Now, that's the assumption, that's the correlation. George, your research demonstrates that 64% of voters say they would remain engaged all the way down to the bottom of the ballot to the local elections if provided with trustworthy, accurate candidate information. Of course, that needs to be defined. Here's my question. What specific candidate criteria or worldview indicators are faith-based voters actually looking for when evaluating these lesser-known local races, and how can they get it?
8: Yeah, it's interesting. To me, it's a little bit frightening, you know, looking at this data, because what we found is that the top thing that they want to get is information about the candidate's positions on key issues. 64% said that would be very valuable. That's great. I understand that, and yes, that would be very valuable. But the reason I say it's a little bit frightening is because then I juxtaposition that against the fact that only 37% of all likely voters say, yeah, they'd persist to the end of the ballot if they had information about the candidate's religious beliefs or worldview. And if you look more deeply into the spiritually inclined groups, it's still a minority of people who regularly attend evangelical churches, a minority of those who regularly attend Pentecostal churches, only 4 out of 10 of those who are what I would describe as theologically identified born-again Christians. So even the people of the most overt measures of biblical faith are saying, no, there are things that are more important than what the person's religious beliefs or worldview are, you know, where they stand on key issues, 64%, you know, their party identification, 53%, their political experience, 51%. I'm not saying those kinds of things are unimportant. They are important. But I think this particular set of answers really speaks to, if you will, the siloization of our faith in America, the fact that we've separated our faith from the other dimensions of our life. So we're not that interested in the moral character of the candidate. We're not so interested in the broad strokes, at least, of their worldview as we are some rather superficial measures of who they are.
7: And George, that leads me right into the next question and application because, and again, here I'm going to connect to your American Worldview Inventory research that we generally talk about, Isaac, and you and I talk about generally on this Friday program. And that is where there is such this, where you've identified about 94%, I think, of all Americans are a part of a new religion called syncretism, where they've actually defined God in their image, defined truth in their own eyes, and they view the world, meaning their worldview, is not biblical, and therefore, that if that is the case, and that's, I'm saying that if since that's the case, on the broad base of people, certainly the people who run for office, and I was in office for a long time, and I saw it firsthand, that those who you have a choice to vote for, they're also among that category. And part of the problem is, what do they actually believe about the God of the Bible? And it's the merging of these things, George. I've tended to think that many times people are driven more by a sense of duty to vote rather than considering what God says about how we should vote and who he says he would bless. And that connection. Can you speak to that a little bit? Because I don't know how we can deal with this issue here today without at least having some consideration of this.
8: Yeah, and again, Sam, that's something that I've been, you know, studying from different angles for quite a while. And what I've found is that there are different views in how to respond to that kind of question among people within the church. You know, many devoted Christians have differing views on this. What I've found is that the most common reaction of people is that, well, you know, this is the slate that I've been given. I'm just going to vote for the best of the existing choices, even though none of them are necessarily desirable. I'm going to give them my support. That's the most common approach. The least common approach is kind of a personal, and, you know, it's my personal reaction too, and that's that we've got to change the process then. If what we're being given is a slate of bad choices, I don't want to throw my support behind what I think is going to disrupt my life, what is going to support evil, what's going to do things that offend God. You know, as best I can figure that out, I need to know that in advance. So that's got to become part of the process, which in turn means that if we're going to change that process, well, then first of all, we've got to identify what are the standards of viable candidates and how should government be conducted. We've got to figure out how do we educate other people about these biblical standards and standards for stewardship and for leadership, because that's all part of it. Then we've got to go about recruiting viable candidates, those who fit these standards that we've identified, and then energetically support them. Wow, well, that's a lot of change that would have to take place. But otherwise, I think we're going to keep getting what we've been getting. And, you know, there's a third option, which some people engage in, and that's kind of the middle option in terms of frequency. And that's simply boycotting voting because they don't think the candidates are of good enough quality. So that's the range of options that I've seen come out of the research. But Sam, I know that, you know, you even mentioned before that you'd held public office, statewide office, or state office for a couple of decades. you've been in the trenches in this. You know, when, answer your own question. I mean, how do you think people should be responding to this?
7: We don't have enough time to go through all this, George, but I would say that from a believer's perspective, and that's who we're talking to today, a person with a biblical worldview must start first with, what does God say? Does God have criteria for what comprises a person that the Bible describes as a minister of God in Romans 13? Every person in office is a minister of God. The question is, are they a minister of God for good? Meaning, do they do what God says a person in office ought to do? As in executing justice, limited government, praise those who do well, punish those who do evil. Do they manifest the attitude of a servant of God, which is a minister of God? Meaning, are they driven by pride? Or are they driven by a servant's heart? It's obvious. Are they given to bribery? Cast them out. Or are they given to justice? The Bible defines all of that. Are they a truthful person? Have they actually been able to prove that when they make a promise, they keep it? One great place is, if they've made an oath to marry a woman, are they still married to them? Or have they committed adultery multiple times? I mean, how many times did we go to the ballot box and we say, oh, well, that guy, you know, not good. Well, so this is my point, George, is that if we are really wanting to get the blessings of God, we have to start and say, what does the Bible say about who will God bless? And who does he say we should? I mean, the Bible didn't anticipate that we'd vote for people. That's a real privilege in our nation. But when we do, why in the world would I vote for someone who has the characteristics of someone that God hates? Or someone who does not fear God. So, ladies and gentlemen, you get the idea. We don't have time to go into all that, but there are aspects, and the question is, do we start with what God says he will bless? It's only through the prayers and generous gifts of you, our listeners, that we can stay on this radio station. Jill writes, thank you so much for your faithfulness and God's calling in your life. Your program is like a lifesaver being thrown out to a world that's sinking fast. Thank you. Thank you. Jill then enclosed a generous gift for $100. Sharon and Bob wrote, may the Lord bless your ministry as you continue to inform truthfully and encourage consistently all who listen to trust God and to remind us that he loves us and that he's still very much in control. We're regularly inspired in faith because he that is within us is greater than he that's within the world. You remind us that God gives peace through his eternal love. We're thankful that he's doing it through your ministry. So as Jill, Sharon, and Bob has written to us, would you write to us and visit us at standinthegapradio.com.
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7: Did you know that waiting on the Lord includes a great reward? 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Hello, I'm Sam Rohr with another Stand in the Gap Minute. 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We have eternal life, community with other believers, and even heavenly rewards. 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
16: Did man live with dinosaurs? 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
7: Well, in our final segment today with Dr. George Barna, and I'm going to give you, again, the names of this report and some place that you can go at the end. But as we conclude, we're going to move from the data and the diagnosis as we've considered today to the practical application, of which there really are many and too many for us to cover on this program. But if the down ballot gap, where people start at the top and they don't vote all the way down to the bottom, if in fact, it's largely driven by an information

ndipo kukaa katika uwepo wa Bwana. Unajiuliza maswali mengi, siri ipo uweponi mwake. Anasema siri zake zi pamoja nao wa mchao. The secrets of the Lord are with those who fear him. Hakuna ujanja, there is nothing uweponi mwake.

0: Tuambia Lord Jesus, nikae kwenye uwepo wako, nikae hapo tu. Help me Lord to stay there, to stay there. Yako mambo mengi around me, but Lord help me Jesus to stay there, just to stay there Lord.
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The presiding Bishop, Africa Inland Church, Kenya, and the Conference Planning Committee cordially invite all pastors to the upcoming 3rd National Pastors Conference 2026. Scheduled to take place from the 6th to the 8th of October 2026 at AIC Milimani, Nairobi, this year's gathering centers around the powerful theme of transgeneration mentorship, grounded in the guiding scripture of Psalms 78:4-7. All area church council administrative secretaries are requested to mobilize pastors from their respective regions to ensure active participation in this vital spiritual event. The conference fee is 4,500 shillings per participant, which covers conference materials, meals, and facilitation costs. In line with church guidelines, local assemblies are encouraged to sponsor and pay the fees for their respective pastors. Please note that attendees will need to independently arrange and cater for their own transport, accommodation, and personal effects. To maintain a conducive environment, the conference will accommodate a maximum of 2,000 pastors. 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

anaitwa DJ Kez Kenya, wakiwa na Guardian Angel playing right here on 90.7 through the fire. My name is DJ Terrence, na kama na wacheki hao wote pia nyo wako locked in hapa. Waja tuanzie na side za watu wa diaspora hapa. Sizi, I see you. Wewe unaweza bwana. Anasema morning DJ Terrence, I think wako nyuma na kama ni 2 hours ama ni how many hours, Sizi. Anasema glad and blessed to be here. Thanking God for this lovely new week. Baraka tele. Asante sana pia. 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Anasema playlist iko sawa all the way from Kamulu. 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Nicheze yote pia ya Guardian Angel. 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Alafu big shout out pia to Lisa, ananiambia pia ako locked in mtani hapa side za Kagundo na tubamba DJ Terrence. Eunice Njeria, come through. 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Alafu hapo unajiachilia pia kwenye comments hapo. Nikianzia na John Omar anasema good afternoon DJ Terrence, utawala well presented hapo na to bless to sana. Asante sana pia. 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Linus Mwana wa Handa ananiambia tune in from Kajiado County. Lucy Mutua pia nakucheki anasema good afternoon, switching in from Umoja One. Asante sana Boniface pia nakucheki. 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Mumbuni Mwala well represented. Wangie ndani my mom Elizabeth Motiso, sister Bitha Motiso, Esther Motiso, wakiwa area ya Kwamutia, Mumbuni Mwala. 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Elder Samson Guka pia akiwa side za Huruma. Cheche Kanavule anasema good afternoon and happy Monday DJ Terrence, I'm doing good and glad to be switching from Busia. Asante sana. Bernard Mosa pia anasema DJ Terrence, good afternoon DJ Terrence, leo niko kando ya radio hapo sawa. Lameki Bakari Karen pamoja bro Patrick Okumu, I see you. Anasema Route 24 iko ndani pia pale. Na wote pia wenye wanazidi pia kuingia pia hapo. Wetu niambio collect in query gani pia 0727907907. But in the meantime, Shiro Kamwathi wakiwa na Guardian Angel, Good Shepherd. Sikia hii. Jesus.

children, in our families, in our places of work. May you teach us to prophesy greatness. In everything we do, may you teach us to prophesy greatness, just like Ezekiel did, for the glory and honor of your mighty name. Some of us have given offerings, trusting in you, in whatever has been dead in their lives, that you're going to bring it back to life. Do not disappoint them. May you do just like you've promised in your word. We commit the rest of the evening before your able and powerful hands and the subsequent programs here. Let them bring glory and honor to you and impact our lives. Jesus' mighty name, we do pray, believe and trust. Amen, amen, and amen.

Oh yes, I'm no longer a slave. I am a child of God. I believe in you behind this beautiful song by Zach Williams, No Longer Slave. Everything that's making you a slave, just speak and God is going to showcase, exhibit His greatness and His power in your life. You should never be living in bondage when you are a son and a daughter of God. May God bless you abundantly. We'll meet again tomorrow, same time, same place, but tomorrow on a Prayer Tuesday from 4 all the way to 7 in the evening. My name is Ian Mwindi. Thank you for keeping me company. Thank you for staying with me. Coming up next is Pastor Gary Dahl from Pennsylvania with the Living Truth program before Elvis Omondi joins you exactly at the top of the hour to bring you up to speed with what has been happening in the world of news. And then Sammy Boy will be joining you on True Armor from 7 all the way to 10 in the evening. Goodbye, take care of yourselves, and remember to keep warm.

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2: 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Hi, I'm Jim O'Brien, and it's a delight for us to be invited into your day with another edition of The Living Truth. In a few moments, the founder and president of the Way of Truth Ministries, Dr. Gary Dull, will present another practical study from God's Word, the Bible. To contact us with a prayer request or information about this ministry, I'll return to give our contact information at the end of this broadcast. But now, here's Pastor Gary with his study for today.
3: Well, thank you, Jim O'Brien, and greetings, dear friends, in the precious name of our wonderful Lord and Savior Jesus Christ. What a joy it is to come to you on this Monday edition of the Living Truth program. And this week, we are going to be focusing on something that's very, very basic. I mean, it is tremendously basic, and it's one of those things, however, that must not ever be overlooked in the lives of each and every one of us. And that's the concept of having an examination of ourselves to make sure we are really saved. In other words, are you certain that you know Jesus Christ as your Savior? Well, we're going to be talking about that throughout the course of this week, and yes, we're going to spend an entire week on it, because I believe that the most important thing that anybody can focus on, the most important decision that anyone can make, is to trust Jesus Christ as Savior. And so often, individuals will go throughout their entire life and really never give it too much of a thought. I'm even talking about people who are in churches. You see, I believe that there are people in Bible-believing fundamental churches today who they've heard the Word of God all of their lives, they've been brought up in the church, and yet perhaps they've really never asked themselves that personal question, am I truly born again?

Maybe that's you. Could it be? Well, I ask you directly today, are you born again? Maybe you were brought up not only in the local church where the Word of God was preached, but maybe you were brought up in a good, solid, Bible-believing family. Maybe you went to a good, solid Christian school. But are you sure that you're saved? We're going to talk about that throughout the course of this week. And if you do know that you know Christ as Savior, I would encourage you to invite other friends and loved ones and family members that you've been praying for a long time. I would invite you to invite them to listen to the program this week, because we're going to be dealing with this idea of examining ourselves, whether we are truly saved. And our key passage of Scripture is 2 Corinthians chapter 13 and verse 5. 2 Corinthians chapter 13 and verse 5, where the Word of God says this, "Examine yourselves, whether ye be in the faith. Prove your own selves. Know ye not your own selves, how that Jesus Christ is in you, except ye be reprobates." That's a very direct verse of Scripture, is it not? I want to repeat it again for you. 2 Corinthians chapter 13 and verse 5. "Examine yourselves, whether ye be in the faith. Prove your own selves. Know ye not your own selves, how that Jesus Christ is in you, except ye be reprobates." You know, beloved, there are many people in churches all around the world these days who think that they are saved for one reason or another, but are fooled by their own thinking and even Satan's deception. I will tell you, Satan would love to deceive people in thinking that they are saved, and yet they've never really been born again. So, as we begin this particular series today, I want to ask you two questions. These questions have been around a long time. Maybe you've heard them before. But I would like for you to make them very personal in your life today. Here they are. Number one, have you come to the place in your spiritual life where you know for certain that if you were to die today, you would go to heaven? Now think about that. Think about that seriously. Think about that earnestly. Think about that personally. Don't brush this off, please. Have you come to the place in your spiritual life where you know for certain that if you were to die today, you would go to heaven? Now, so often when that particular question is asked, some folks say, "Well, I don't know for sure," or "I do know, yes, indeed, I'm on my way to heaven," or some folks might even answer that question by saying, "How can I know for sure?" Well, the Bible teaches us that we can know for sure, and we're going to be talking about that throughout the course of this week. But let me ask it in a different way. If you would have died overnight last night, where would you be right now? Would you be with God in heaven? Or would you be in hell awaiting the eternal lake of fire? Please answer that question personally and seriously. Do not brush it off, because you never know when you're going to die. You could die before this broadcast is over. And if you die having trusted Christ as Savior, you will go to be with the Lord in heaven. But if you die without having trusted Christ as Savior, it will be hell, awaiting the eternal lake of fire, forever separated from our Lord Jesus Christ. Living in the eternal lake of fire with the devil and his angels. Demons, that is, because you did not trust Christ as Savior. So think of that question. Have you come to the place in your spiritual life where you know for certain that if you were to die today, you would go to heaven? Or if you would have died overnight, where would you be right now, heaven or hell? There's a second question, or another question, I want to bring to your attention, and that is this. Suppose that you were to die today,
and stand before God, and he would say to you, why should I let you into my heaven? What would you say? And that could happen. You could die today. And if you would die today and stand before God, and he would say, why should I let you into my heaven? What kind of an answer would you give? Would you give an answer by saying, well, I've been a good moral person, and I've done good works, and I've gone to church, and I gave money to the missionary? How would you answer that question? You know, the Lord Jesus Christ himself dealt with that back in the Gospel of Matthew chapter 7. And verses 21, 22, and 23, we read these words. Jesus is speaking, and remember, this is a part of the Sermon on the Mount. And he said, not everyone that saith unto me, Lord, Lord, shall enter into the kingdom of heaven, but he that doeth the will of my Father which is in heaven. Let me just pause and say that this is very clear. Not everybody who thinks they're going to heaven will get there, only those who do the will of God. Where does the will of God begin in an individual life? Well, God's will begins in every individual life when that individual trusts Christ alone as Savior. Have you done that yet? Well, Jesus goes on in verse 22 of Matthew 7, and he says, many will say to me in that day, and I think that's talking about the day of the great white throne judgment,

0: maybe it could be your night of miracle. Mali ambapo unahisi ya kwamba to some extent the season you could be in right now, huenda labda iko almost just like this woman, unasema mali penye nimefika imebakisha hii na hii na hii ndio, or this is what I need for this to happen. God has the final say over your life. The basis we can do is to live in obedience, to walk by faith. Through Prophet Elijah, there was hope, and reminding her, do not be afraid. Do not be afraid in the ways of God. Is not and cannot be compared to the ways of men. And surely, God is not a man that he should lie. He promised ya kwamba there will be supply until this happens. And true to the word, that is exactly what happened. And for you and I to receive our miracle, that also depends on how we fully obey God's voice. Because I can only imagine this woman kama angekata story yote from the word go. Ajiulize we, boss, wacha mimi nijipange we, jipe shughuli. What if? But again, we need just remind ourselves from the word go. At the beginning of the chapter, I have directed a woman. I have directed a woman who will provide you with food. So it is God at work. All things work out together for God. Be encouraged tonight. Amen.
1: May not blossom, nor fruit be on the vines. Though the labor of the olive may fail, and the fields yield no food, though the flock be cut off from the fold, and there be no herd in the stalls, yet I will rejoice in the Lord. And I will joy in the God of my salvation. Lord, we determine tonight, with all that's in us, that we are going to bless your name. In spite of every circumstance we are facing, we choose to honor you. We choose to bless you.

Are we still sing and praise even in my darkest hour? This woman gave her all in the most difficult season of her life. But that is where she received her miracle. And sometimes, just like one of us, amesema welcoming angels unaware. Ndege hawapandi, hawapalili, but still God provides for them. This is the God that we serve. How much more? How much more? Shall we pray? Our dear Heavenly Father, we are grateful. Thank you for your word tonight. And Lord, you've spoken to us time and time again from morning, reminding us you can still be trusted. And here you are again reminding us, oh God. There are various people that, Lord, you have brought forth into our lives to stand in the gap, to guide us. And by them being in our lives, oh God, by your word, we receive our miracle. Our eyes are opened to your calling, to your purpose. For God, you are the one who knows our future. Our lives are in your hands, oh God. You've got good plans, plans not to harm us, but plans to prosper us. The plans that carries hope and future. Thank you, sababu unatuwazia mema. Tonight, Lord, we stand with this dear one. A mom, dad, sister, brother, a dear friend who could be on the verge of giving up because of the overwhelming season that has been tough on him or her. Tonight, out of obedience and in faith, we choose to trust in you. We choose to trust in you, O God. As you remind us not to be anxious about anything. And just to think about the birds of the air and how you provide for them. How much more? How much more? You being our Father, you know. You know what we need. You know and how you are able to provide for us. Indeed, we've worried so much on what we shall eat, what we shall drink, or even wear for the next minute. But Lord, you who goes before us, making every crooked path straight, being our shield and fighting the battles on our behalf. Thank you. Tonight, we choose to seek your kingdom first and your righteousness. The Lord, as your provision comes forth, O God. Just like the Zarephath woman acknowledged that indeed you are the true one God. May we also acknowledge that all the glory, the breakthrough that will come forth tonight, the miracles that are being manifested tonight, may we all acknowledge that, Lord, it is you who has done it. And thank you for this word, for it is life and it is alive in us tonight. I thank you for our nation. We pray the Lord may continue just to watch over us. May we continue just to speak and walk in love, unity. Thank you for each and every one of us who have been listening tonight. It is not in vain.

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faithful. You should have given up on us, but you still love us, oh God. You are amazing, God. You've seen us messed up over and over again. Each and every individual, we've turned our backs to you, but you still loved us the same. As if we were only born again.

all night long. 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